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Exciting times are on the way. New things to bring every day. Why not listen to the funky shows? The presenters will keep you on your toes. The music they play should suit everyone. Lots of variety, spice and fun. Different topics we can discuss with an in-depth analysis and minimal fuss. So come and join the growing queue. See what Sonny G can do for you. Please remember to turn on that dial. Sonny G's the best by a country mile. Everybody's loving Sonny Govan.

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Tobias Wilcock welcoming you aboard Coconut Airways Flight 372 to Bridgetown, Barbados. We will be flying at an height of 32,000 feet and at an airspeed of approximately 600 miles per hour. Refreshments will be served after takeoff. Kindly fasten your safety belts and refrain from smoking until the air.

Sonny Govan, What a Place, helps you create your own creative base. 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Love, Sonny Govan. Hip, hip, hooray!

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Yo, what's up? This is Coolio with the Flow, and you're checking out the sweet sounds of Sonny Govan. Don't touch that dial, son.

Exciting times are on the way, new things to bring every day. Why not listen to the funky shows? Our presenters will keep you on your toes. The music they play should suit everyone. Lots of variety, spice and fun. Different topics we can discuss with an in-depth analysis and minimal fuss. So come and join the growing queue. See what Sonny G can do for you. Please remember to turn on that dial. Sonny G's the best by a country mile. Everybody's loving Sonny Govan.

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6: 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On this show, we're going to cover visual arts and music, the DIY scene, interesting things that are going on in Glasgow and further afield as well. For today's show, I interviewed Grant McPhee, who is a writer and film director based in Scotland, and he has had a fairly prolific output of films and books over the last few years that document the Scottish independent music scene. This has taken the form of documentaries called Big Gold Dream, Teenage Superstars, amongst others, and also Big Gold Dream has a corresponding 5-CD compilation pack with music from a whole range of Scottish independent bands. Also a book called Postcards from Scotland that documents the independent music scene from 1983 to 1995. And most recently he has released a book called Scene Within a Scene, which covers the years 1992 to 2001. This documents the 1990s music scene that came out of Glasgow, in particular around the 13th Note scene. This book also has a corresponding CD compilation out on Cherry Red Records, and it's called Something for the Longing.

0: That track was The Orchids, Something for the Longing, which is the title track of the corresponding CD box set on Cherry Red Records. This was originally released as a single on Sarah Records in 1990, and The Orchids were a band that began in Glasgow in 1986. Last week I went along to Film City in Govan to meet up with Grant McPhee to talk about his new book, Scene Within a Scene, Scottish Independent Music, 1992 to 2001. It's a book that investigates the prolific Glasgow music scene of the 1990s that features Bell and Sebastian, Franz Ferdinand, Mogwai, Arab Strap, The Delgados, The Yummy Fur, V-Twin, Longleg, Biss and Camera Obscura, amongst many others. It was really great to talk to Grant about his approach to creating his documentaries and writing his books.
1: Hello, I am Grant McPhee and I am a writer and a filmmaker. I live in Haddington on the east coast, just outside Edinburgh, but most of my work is in Glasgow, and you know, I'm at the moment, I have an office in like Film City, which work with the Sirius facilities, but I tend to be wherever work is, which can be like all around Scotland.
0: We're here today because of your book Scene Within a Scene, which has just been recently published. But
1: yeah,
0: I've met you a few years ago when you interviewed me for one of your other books, which was Postcards from Scotland. Do you want to just tell us a wee bit more about how you got to where you are today and the different films and things that you've been involved in?
1: Yeah, I started off as a camera trainee in film and TV, and I got there because I worked at a place called Video in Pilton, which was a community-based film company that sort of dealt with like students and people on the dole, which you know, I was, and tried to get them involved in like film and TV. And it was my first ever experience working with cameras. To me, when I grew up, it was a possible dream to get involved with anything remotely connected to the film industry. I grew up in Fife, and owning a video camera at that time was just something prohibitive. But you know, I got involved with them, and it was like fantastic. It was an eye opener. It taught me about like politics and sort of causes, and you know, these things, which was like, you know, at the heart of everything I do. And from there, I got involved in drama, like dramatic TV and sort of feature films and American feature films, and just worked myself up into the camera department and sort of progressed and became a cinematographer. And you know, throughout that, I always had this idea to make, you know, documentaries, you know, sort of based on, you know, what I'd been introduced to through Video in Pilton. And one person I worked with is like Manny from Lynn. And you know, Manny one day just said to me, if you could make a documentary, what would you make it on? And this would be about 2004, and a film had just come out, and it was like long before all those like BBC Six documentaries on music scenes and books. It was called Made in Sheffield, and it was essentially like an oral history documentary about post-punk scene in Sheffield. And I thought it was like fantastic, and I just said to Manny, I'd love to make a film on Postcard Records, not thinking that it would, you know, ever be something that I ever do, just something I said. And within seconds, he was on the phone to like Malcolm Ross from, you know, the three big acts on Postcard, like Aztec Camera, Joseph K and Orange Juice. And I was pushed into this meeting, and before I could back out, because one of the things I have to do if I say I'll do something, I just feel bad that I let people down. So I just had to slowly make this documentary, and it took years to do, because again, it was still prohibitive to make films. But Video and Pilton were fantastic, and you lent me cameras to try and do this. And eventually it was like made, and it led to other projects. The first documentary was called Big Gold Dream, and you know, originally it was going to be like Postcard Records, but like through speaking to people, you know, it led to Fast Product and like Edinburgh's like post-punk scene from late 70s and early 80s. And through just complete naivety, you know, I realised there was like a bigger story here, and you know, that involved like Glasgow's sort of like 90s scene. And I thought I'd like make two films back to back, which was like a ridiculous idea, and led to lots of stressful nights. And these documentaries like eventually came out, you know, through years of pushing and lots of assistance from amazing people at Angela Slave and the editor, who shaped all my sort of very square bits of footage into something. I had like great subject, great interviewees, and a great editor. So in a lot of ways, I just didn't really do anything.
0: Did that relate to Big Gold Dream, the Cherry Red compilation? Did that come afterwards?
1: That came quite a bit afterwards. So Big Gold Dream film, that began in about 2004, 2005, and it took until 2015 before it was like finally released. So it was like a long time, and it was very lucky that it was like picked up by BBC. The Edinburgh Film Festival picked up, and from that, Teenage Superstars, which was like filmed filmed at the same time. That came out 2 years after that. And then I was approached by Cherry Red to do

0: That track was Teenage Superstars by The Vaseline's, which came out on an EP called Dying For It in March 1988. It was also on their album Dum Dum, released in 1989. It's also the title of the documentary film by Grant McPhee called Teenage Superstars from 2017 that covered the independent music scene in Glasgow from 1982 to 1992 and featured interviews with people from the bands The Pastels, BMX Bandits, The Soup Dragons, Teenage Fan Club, The Vaseline's, The Jesus and Mary Chain and Primal Scream, amongst many others.
1: I think what's really interesting about the, I suppose what you've done is bring a whole load of bands that otherwise might have disappeared. They maybe weren't particularly recognised at the time and you've brought them back to the kind of surface.
2: I think, you know, it's important to say that, you know, a lot of these things happen for a reason and, you know, like with invention of anything, a lot of things come along at the same time, you know, and at that time in the internet, people had, you know, this sort of like post-Napster, so, you know, people could use the internet to like unearth like all these like sort of secret and, you know, inverted commas, like lost recordings. So it coincided with that. So, you know, a lot of people were doing sort of crate digging, digitizing old records. So it just seemed to be something that chimed in with that. And, you know, as I mentioned, like BBC Four, which does, I don't know if it still exists, but they had like actually really fantastic and important strand where they do all these obscure like documentaries and really great dive into getting all these scenes. And, you know, it also coincided with like, you know, Mojo becoming bigger, the magazine. And so, it's a lot of people were sort of like reassessing, you know, the sort of like immediate past. And, you know, to me, it was like fantastic because, you know, I've always like maintained that one of Scotland's like greatest achievements is independent music. You know, I think it's such a vital part of everybody's sort of DNA in Scotland. You know, there's like, I think that phrase, which was used in pretty much every single one of those like BBC Four documentaries, was like dot, dot, dot, and then punk happened. But, you know, it really is an important thing because I think it gave people like a code of ethics, which like chimed in with what was happening to like country. So to me, this is as an important part of like Scotland's history to document as like, you know, anything within the so-called like fine arts. And, you know, I think for people understanding that they have like autonomy over their sort of creativity, and I think this DIY autonomy which came in is something that everybody should learn. So it's like part of like, you know, fantastic music and just promoting the importance of like that you can do something for yourself, which I think is really forgotten these days.
1: It totally chimes in with, because the name of the show is

0: garden and do the DIY thing. So, and I suppose that's something that I've been kind of picking away at and quite interested in the people that I've been interviewing is people doing things themselves or tapping into the kind of independent scene that, especially in Glasgow, I mean, in Edinburgh as well, I think obviously creative people kind of do it naturally, don't they? They don't get funding for something, they'll either bin the idea or they'll find another way to do it, and either cheaper or ask in favours or get friends involved or just do it yourself. Yeah, I suppose I'm interested in that as well, because it's almost like that's where this kind of spring that comes up that actually is what feeds the much more mainstream things that are getting funded or whatever. Yeah. You wouldn't have people at that stage if they weren't doing the sort of DIY stuff to start off with.
1: Absolutely. And you know, you have, like I said, the same story getting repeated and repeated. You know, you have this beautiful, rugged thing that, you know, when the money people get involved, you know, it gets slightly sort of like polished. You know, you can look at that in two ways. It gets something out there, and the other side is that, you know, it dilutes something, but you can always have the opportunity to go back to the source. One of the problems I find with ability to like just have everything available now, and you know, people can do something on their phone, upload it, and it's available to everyone, is like, you know, to an extent, and ironically, having some form of like filter is actually like a positive thing. Like John Peel was like the, you know, sort of like the ultimate sort of filter.

0: That track was Department by The Yummy Fur, featured as their third track on their EP Male Shadow at 3 o'clock, and it was featured on their 2019 compilation Piggy Wings, which was released by Glasgow's Rock Action Records. Talking about the scene within a scene, you know, like the 13th Note Club, that kind of space for people who had barely even walked on a stage before, being able to just get up and give it a go, and it's like people being allowed to fail.
1: No, I think you're absolutely right. You know, being allowed to fail is so incredibly important, and you know, it's not in the very sort of distant past. In when you talk about the sort of being allowed to fail and like what can like come from being allowed to fail, you know, Beatles, they failed their 1962 Decca audition, and that could have been just like the end of that for them. But you know, they sort of were allowed to progress countless other bands, and it used to always be that, you know, especially in like the sort of 70s and 80s, you know, A&R people and like labels would like nourish bands, you know, they'd see this sort of like intrinsic talent within it, and it's not the same as like polishing up, you know, like a rugged diamond. It's just like allowing an artist to develop. And I suppose even talking about the Beatles, again, you have like a writer like George Harrison, who the last few Beatles singles, like Something and, you know, Here Comes the Sun on their last album, you know, they're fantastic songs and easily as good as anything Lennon McCartney did. But when you go back to George Harrison's like first like few songs, you know, they're not particularly great, but he had that opportunity to be sort of like, you know, nourished and sort of develop, and, you know, those songs would never come out of it. And you know, it makes me sad that to think there's like probably thousands and thousands and thousands of people who have that ability to, you know, create something like fantastic, who are really given like one chance. And when it's unfair to say people can like blow it, but if you just don't make the perfect thing first time around, that shouldn't just be a determiner to get rid of like somebody. You know, it's just being allowed to develop is such an important thing, and nourished, and somebody to like believe in you. And I think that's what Alex Kapranos and R.D. Hubbard did at the 13th Note. They just gave this opportunity. And as we've seen, like with bands like Mogwai, you know, some of the biggest bands to come out of Scotland in the last 30 years, Bjorn Sebastian is like from that environment.
0: This next track is by Mogwai. It's called Lion Rumpus, and it's from October 2024 from the album The Bad Fire, which was released on Rock Action Records.

0: That track was Lion Rumpus by Mogwai. It's one of their recent tracks, but they were actually formed in Glasgow in 1995 and emerged directly from the underground scene that was going on around the 13th Note at the time. I was discussing this with Grant McPhee, the author of a book recently published on Omnibus Press called Scene Within a Scene, Scottish Independent Music 1992 to 2001, which covers a whole range of bands that came out of that independent music scene in Scotland in the 90s, including Belle and Sebastian, Franz Ferdinand, Mogwai, Arab Strap, The Delgados, Yummy Fur, Camera Obscura, amongst many others.
1: I'm just kind of thinking how different it is from maybe like London, where, you know, it was almost like Scotland was this kind of backwater in a way. Yeah. Like, it's almost like A&R men would come up for the occasional gig, or if somebody was going to be the next big thing. But in general, they weren't really that interested. And generally, bands had to go to London, and it was like, now's your chance to shine in London. Whereas people up here were just playing for the sheer hell of it, or because they could get a decent rider, or because their pals wanted to come and watch them, or it was a completely different kind of ballgame, I think. Not that pressure of the spotlight and the music press all being in London, which I suppose just kind of allows a certain amount of freedom, doesn't it?
2: Yeah, completely. And I know that it's been to Bill Drummond from Zoo Records. He has a theory that when the weekly, the music weeklies in the 70s and 80s did that, it was just like a way to, a cynical way to sell newspapers in each of those areas. So, like, you know, for a few months it'd be Liverpool, then it'd be Glasgow, then it'd be like Leeds. But I think you're absolutely right in that Scotland in particular was just left. I think a lot of that came from the punk explosion in like 1976 and 77, because unlike London and even places like Manchester, which had 10cc's Strawberry Studios, and like Liverpool had like Amazon Studios, like Scotland didn't really have any infrastructure at all. So a lot of like the kids at that time, and they were kids, had to like create this infrastructure for themselves, and it was almost like Antipodean, like animals sort of like evolving completely differently, just like left on their own. And when you see from Scotland in 1977, like what few singles came out, if you use like record releases like as a determiner for any activity, it gives you like a false impression of like what happened, because very few singles came out of Scotland then. And then in 1978, it was almost like with Fast Product and Simple Minds, everything just jumped really quickly into post-punk. But you all these people were burrowing away and like, you know, building rehearsal rooms to give like Scotland this infrastructure which it never really had before. And I think that's something that as each generation's like nourished the generation that comes just after it, you know, there's an element of this DIY like DNA that's sort of like built in Scotland. You know, like for yourself, it'll be like, you know, Sandy McLean in your sort of generation, which was only a few years after like Fast Product and, you know, what was happening in Edinburgh in the late 70s. You know, that Sandy had the means to like do this, and, you know, then sort of later on, you know, it's like in Scene Within a Scene, which, you know, a lot of it is interlaced into the Postcards from Scotland era, when, you know, you were playing from, you know, the 53rd and 3rd and Fast Forward aligned labels. You know, that was like passed into the next album, and it just like keeps on going. And I think Scotland's always had this sense that it can just operate on its own. And, you know, within the main period covered in Scene Within a Scene is about 94 to 97, that's like the peak Britpop years, and, you know, it can be seen as, you know, that was like a reaction to it, but I don't think it was. I think it was just like people were just, they had no interest in what was happening in London, and not in a, you know, sort of like flag-waved way. It was just like, it was just people were happy just to do what they did and make great music without any influence from London, which I think is great. Not like a political independence, it was just like an independence to, you know, it's just like, well, they're doing their thing. And historically, the London weeklies, other than these little pockets of activity where they'd cover like sort of Postcard and like the C86, Pastels, Super Dragons, and, you know, because, yeah, Sharpton's especially, you know, they were just sort of like so, you know, like synonymous of that like movement, you know, when people would focus on for a while. I mean, we're really most of those like scenes, you know, in, like from, you know, Vultures, you know, that's like, it's so different from other bands within that, and Lenny Hellison and like Angus McPake sort of like bands, you know, they're so different. You know, Scotland just like so diverse, you know, and I think it's, you know, that's one reason why I split the books, but it's just like this umbrella where like sort of like DIY indie bands operate underneath it. You know, it's not like every band was like a, you know, jingly jangly band. You know, they're all unique and different. It's just like this, you know, sort of need to be different, which I think is a great characteristic.

That track was You're Not Scared by The Vultures, who are actually the band I was in the late 1980s. And this track is featured on the compilation that accompanies The Scene Within a Scene, and it's called Something for the Longing, Scottish Independent Pop 1985 to 1999. And it was also curated by Grant McPhee. Seemed like a good excuse to give this track an airing on the radio. And the next track is by another Edinburgh band called The Male Nurse, and this track is called My Own Private Patrick Swayze.

That track was my own private Patrick Swayze, and it's by The Male Nurse, who were an Edinburgh band from the 1990s, and they feature the vocals of visual artist Keith Farquhar.

0: That was Punk Pop Travesty by Longleg from 1997. This is Janie Nicol on Sunny Govan 103.5 FM with art and indie, the DIY scene. Stay tuned for more of my interview with Grant McPhee about his book Scene Within a Scene, Scottish Independent Music 1992 to 2001.
1: What I love about this scene is the diversity within it, and there's a companion CD to this one which is Something for the Longing. It's what impresses me with the music on that it's not just one type of music. It's not like jingly jangly music, it's not orchestrated baroque, and it's not like punk. It's like the sheer diversity for such a small country, it's amazing. And within this book, Scene Within a Scene, I have Longleg here, like a fantastic, angular, punky, riot girl-esque band, but they do their own thing. It's just like so fantastic. And then you have Mogwai, who are like a post-rock band, amazing, loud, quiet, dynamics. And then you have Belle and Sebastian, who are such amazing songs, and one of the biggest exports from Scotland in terms of music. I think they do more for Scotland's tourist industry than Visit Scotland has.

0: There's a cigarette catch. That was The Boy with the Arab Strap by Belle and Sebastian, which was from their third studio album released in 1998 on Jeepster Records.
1: You have like Bess, Doug Arrows, Franz Ferdinand, Urusei Yatsura, Camera Obscura. You know, it's just like the sheer breadth of these bands, and it all goes back to at the 13th note that, you know, it's almost like the manifesto was, it doesn't matter if you're good, but you have to be different. And the amazing thing was that people, you know, tried to be different, but because they had that opportunity and that nourishment, they became very, very good. And, you know, you have all these amazing youngsters who are just like sort of primed to have this greatness sort of like drawn out of them, and they proved it, because some of the biggest bands come out of the UK, and you're certainly the most exciting and interesting bands in the last 30 years came out of that scene. And what I love about this story the most is that the biggest band came out of it. It was like Franz Ferdinand, and, you know, that's like a different story, but it's almost like a Hollywood ending, and the person that sort of like nourished all these bands and started and had this like altruistic, you know, sort of notion to do this ended up being the singer in the biggest band of them all. And it's cyclical as well, because, you know, that's the beginnings of, you know, the next scene that happened, and part of all these things, I think, happen partly by, you know, these characters being involved, but also geography and the social aspect of the city, that these buildings were available. And then you have bands like The Strokes and the sort of rebirth of Rough Trade in London sort of happening just exactly at the time to help develop this, and it just sort of impacts. And the whole thing that came out of the success of the Glasgow Art School as well, it's all these things like together, you know, it's the people and audiences as well as the music, and everybody combines. Like Simon Reynolds, like, he's a wonderful writer, but his new book, which is the sequel to like Rip It Up, you know, touches upon that. He said that, you know, bands and the music press have this sort of symbiotic relationship. It's really bands and their audience, because you can hype something up to, you know, whatever level, but if the audience don't buy it, and that's the relationship that you have. And, you know, I think it's just like an equal partnership, and, you know, it becomes from these people who go to see bands enjoy the sort of like DIY aspect of it as well. And when you combine that with all these available spaces and other things going on, periphery is not the right word, but, you know, it's like, you know, something that's like adjacent to like this art scene sort of burgeoning. And, you know, that's how you get all these like scenes. You could sort of like forensically try and examine every scene, and, you know, you have those elements there, but really it's just this sort of magic that comes along. And Scotland, you know, Glasgow in particular, has this magic. It just keeps on sparking up somewhere, and it just gets all these people, the right people there at the right time. But I think politically, with everything that's happening in the world, like sort of socially, I think we've got to be like due for like something really optimistic happening. It's always happened before, and I think something always like comes out of these circumstances, something fantastic. And Scotland and Glasgow haven't disappointed people before, so I think something really exciting will come out of this, and it'll be something that's DIY, because it always is.

0: That track was Bride of Frankenstein by Sally Skull, which is a band from 1990s Edinburgh, and it features Saskia Hollings, who's also written two books, really interesting books, one called Girlsville, the story of the Delmonas and the Headcoaties, and another book called You and Me Against the World, which features bands from 80s Edinburgh that include The Shop Assistants, Jesse Garin and the Desperados, and my own band, The Vultures, so it includes an interview with myself about being in the band during the late 80s, if you're interested.
1: Quite a few things coming up. Have a Burnham Arts Festival on 24th of October. We up there and Long Leg are going to be playing, which I'm absolutely delighted about. And, you know, it's such a great festival. And places like that, you know, what are really sort of like, you know, it's like a small community arts festival. And you just get this like fantastic vibe from these places. So I'm really looking forward to that. And there's something else I'm involved in. It's more a film event, and but there is like a sort of book aspects to it. And it's the BFI have a season called like Rip It Up, which is like a celebration of like youth culture throughout Britain, and they have an event at the Pyramid Anderson on the 26th and 27th of September, so there'll be some films there. Teenage Superstars is going to be screened there, and a Liverpool film on the next day on the 27th, so I'm really looking forward to that. And some fantastic people involved with it, Rock Action, who are like Mogwai's label, are going to be there, and there's lots of like, you know, stalls and events, and everything is like DIY, which is like fantastic, and that's what, you know, I love. Oh, wow.

That track was Franz Ferdinand, Do You Want To. It's from the band's second album, You Could Have It So Much Better, which was released in 2005 on Domino Records. It's got a great video, if you want to look it up, set in an art gallery, and it has the line about Transmission Gallery and everybody being so arty. I'd just like to say a big thank you to Grant McPhee for taking the time to talk to me about his films and his books. If you'd like to read more, he has a blog on Substack, that's grantmcphee.substack.com. He has a website at grantmcpheedirector.com. We've just got time for one more track, and this is the Delgados' Everybody Come Down from 2004. It's from their album Universal Audio on Chemical Underground Records.

0: 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This has been J&A Nickel on SunnyGovern Community Radio 103.5 FM. 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

see my life in better days. 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

0: Exciting times are on the way, new things to bring every day. 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Our presenters will keep you on your toes. The music they play should suit everyone. 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
3: Oh, here we go, man.

Welcome to this week's instalment of The Legends. Morning to you all. Yours truly, Matthew Ward, alias the Mighty Rave Ward, feeling fully refreshed. And you know what? I am feeling the thrash. Are you ready to go harder, better, faster, stronger? I know I'm feeling it. Let's do this. Mon the NRG.

It's Never Over on the People Station. A very good morning to you. I tell you what, it feels so good to be back, and a lot to tell you about with regards to my holiday in Ireland. But more importantly, how have you been this morning? Get involved. SonnyG103 is our Mixcloud handle. Get involved in that chat. I tell you what, I have got so much to tell you. So to start off, well, got to the airport, boarded the flight, and I was delighted because it was the first ever time I ever flew on a Max. You know, there's always a first for something. So for those who are completely unaware, I'm absolutely a bit of an aviation anorak, but I'm, you know, most people know me for being a railway enthusiast, but I love my aviation as well. So to fly on a Max 8200 was awesome. Really good fun, really enjoyable. Just in terms of the fact is, you know, you can barely even tell you're on a whole new aircraft, even although you can tell the engines sound different and what have you. It is incredible. It is absolutely incredible. Worth the experience. Apparently their toilets are toty, but I was never in it because I always make sure that I'm freshened up before I board any plane. So there you go. So anyway, we got to Dublin, headed over to the car hire place, which is quite a sag in and of itself. Not drastic, but headed over to the car hire place, sorted out all the documentation, got to where the car was, and there were scratches down the passenger doors, both left passenger doors, literally scratched the whole way through the motor. Couldn't believe it. Could not believe it. Got inside the car. Seats were all stained. Couldn't believe it. Although, I will say, right, to touch the seats, you would never have known they were actually stained to actually touch them, but apparently they looked visually awful. Absolutely awful. Gets in the car. Now, the car probably could thrash more than it could actually give us enough power. Only had 5 gears, but hey-ho. It was still nice enough to drive, although my dad was saying that the tyres looked as though they were on their last legs. So clearly this particular hire car company were not great at actually maintaining their cars, unfortunately. To add even more insult, they decided that they would tell us a few wee porkies about how we didn't have to pay any toll fees when travelling on the Dublin Road to Kilkenny. It was mental, right? Absolutely mental. Because normally, you know, I mean, we're more than happy to pay that toll fee. It's not a problem at all. So we're driving on the Dublin Road, both to and from Kilkenny, and it's only when we got back yesterday that Dad got an email this morning, and we're now getting billed for both toll fees. I think it was something like €8.13 or something like that. Honestly, how could a car hire company treat their customers like that? How could they? Honestly, unreal. You know, Javid, who's watching my every move right now, we're training up somebody who is going to be a new face to the station, who I had the pleasure of being joined by last week. They're actually training me up. And we've also got Nadia here as well. So massive, massive love to these guys. Big, big love. We've got to send all the love. So yeah, that was the whole kind of saga with the car hire company. Bottom line, yeah, we're not going to be using them again. Just, we're not going to be using them again, okay? Rant over. But, you know, other than that, we only had 2 bad days of weather. And when I say bad days, it was only kind of hazy rain. You know, it was fairly, you know, fairly kind of standard, typical weather across the UK and Ireland at that point. The hottest day we had was the day before we actually came home. That was the hottest day we had. But the good thing was, even on the days where it was hazy rain, we were in relatives' houses anyway, so it really made no difference whatsoever. We don't, you know, you never go to Ireland for the weather. You go there because of the scenery, the family, just the overall vibe of the country as well. And some of the streets, man, honestly, if you're in Wexford in particular, I mean, you're talking, what, 5 metres between each curb. My gran always used to give the analogy that you could literally shake the person on the other side of the road adjacent to you by the hand. You're that close. It is mental. So you've got to be careful. Imagine, you know, there was two blind people on one side of the road, and there's a lorry coming along. You've really got to watch your back there. You know, it is mental, but do you know what? It's worth the experience. It is truly worth the experience. And I was trying to remember the name of that old sweet shop that was there. It was Auntie Nelly's, which it has the old sweet jam jars that's there. Really, really worth going there, although we never actually went in, purely because we knew the prices were going to be extortionate, and the jam jar would probably be too big to actually fit our baggage, because it was purely hand luggage that we actually went with. You know, just keeping it simple, stripped back. There's no point, you know, 5 days, you know, there's no point in bringing too many cases or bags. You know, just 2 bags was good enough to just store all our clothes, and the toiletry wise, we could just buy them when we were there. So it was no problem at all. Absolutely no problem at all. Just keeping it as simple as possible, and just lovely catching up with everybody that we were able to catch up with. I couldn't believe it. You know, we got to my Auntie Essie's, and Joe was there.
Joe was there. So we're sending all the love to Joe. And then Marie and Babs were both over at Manti Marie's as well, which was nice. So a lovely catch up with these guys. And of course, I'll be telling you more about the holiday after the next track. Have to bring you this. Are you ready for this? A little bit of Thin Lizzy for you.

Yes, a little bit of Finn Lizzy and whiskey in the jar. I tell you what, folks, I am not a whiskey drinker at all. Tried whiskey years ago, and I probably pulled an expression like a Classic Who cliffhanger. Now, if you've ever watched Classic Who, you'll know that it was all serialised. Every story was in individual parts, and at the end of every part, there was always a cliffhanger where the Doctor was in jeopardy, or there was a character that absorbed into a monster, or what have you, you know, the Daleks, threatened extermination, that kind of thing. And it would always lead up to a kind of cliffhanger where somebody's face would contort or somebody would look aghast or whatever it was going to happen. So, yeah, that was the kind of look I had in my face. Nadia's laughing at me. She's getting trained up in how the desk works so we can actually all be helping each other because our bold Steg G is taking some much needed annual leave. And do you know what? Well deserved, mate. Well deserved. Honestly, the man's been working tirelessly. You know, we've had Hip Hop Unity, we've had all the crucial events, we've got the Sonny G Mega Raffle at the end of the month. Honestly, it's all been go. So, you know, sending massive love. So, back to Ireland. So on the Saturday we went to visit the Rock of Cashel. It is literally, right, C-A-S-H-E-L. You're actually not spelling it in the usual way you'd spell Cashel. So this is, or Castle rather, right? So we get to Cashel where this incredible medieval ruin actually is. It was built in 1101 as a religious gesture. And it's just absolutely incredible. You walk in there and it is particularly renowned for its carvings. And it really takes me back to when, prior to ever going to Gilmer Street Station to spot trains as a child with my dad, you used to be able to go up to the Paisley Cenotaph, but because of so much graffiti and vandalism, they cordoned it off. And I get it, but I just wish they'd make a bit of an exception where, you know, it would just be lovely to go back every so often and just feel the letters again, because it's a lovely monument. That's a lovely monument as far as Paisley is concerned. It's in a lovely place. It would just be lovely to be able to do that. It's like in Dublin when you go to the Garden of Remembrance and you feel the monument there, the big hand with the big finger sticking up. I love it. Absolutely love it. It's incredible. It's incredible. So if there was just a little more leeway from the council, or even if it was like a tour or something like that, where people could actually go up and touch the letters of the cenotaph, I think it would mean a lot for a lot of new generations. Because often people are just told, oh, there's a cenotaph there, or they're not told at all. And so if you're blind and you're new to even Paisley, you're not even aware of the monument. So coming back to the Rock of Cashel, there was all these circles on the wall. There was a wall where there was a carving of what was meant to be Christ, which was interesting. You could really, you know, you could feel his face, his torso,

It was really interesting just to get a sense of how they'd really intricately carved it all out. It was incredible. The detail was just incredible. And you could feel various letters. I think it was all in Latin, because of course it was still that medieval time where Latin was the kind of standard language. But really interesting to feel. There was a lot of circular carvings you could feel within the walls. I mean, that whole Saturday, I think we visited roughly, what, 4 counties in total? So there was, we visited Cashel, that was the first place we visited. Drove through Clonmel, drove into Tipperary where we had the nicest, one of the nicest full Irish breakfasts I think we could have had. A place called the N23, go in there. They also do what's called, in Ireland, they call it Spuds, Mate and Cabbage. Mate is a reference to the bacon loin that they actually use. It's basically pork loin, mash and cabbage with a parsley sauce, and it is tremendous. If you are ever in Ireland and you see, they'll usually write it as bacon and cabbage on the menu, go and grab it. You must grab it. It is tremendous, absolutely tremendous. It is a must-have dinner on your list. Trust me, go and have it. Enjoy it, because you will adore just how sweet and creamy that parsley sauce is. I'm saying sweet, it's not so much sweet, it's more kind of creamy, savoury. But the Irish mash, there's something beautifully sort of earthy about it and organic, but it's just Irish mash. It's very hard to really describe the difference between Irish mash and our mash, but it's beautiful. It is absolutely beautiful. Now, what was also really nice in terms of, you know, visiting all these ruins and just, you know, even the chapels as well, we always, per family tradition, we always go and light candles for my gran and my granddad, right? So there's two places. There's the Friary and there's the Kilkenny Cathedral. And when there's not a mass on, you can actually go in, I think you put €2 in and you can light 2 candles for that amount. It's, you know, it's like a nice little exchange. And, you know, people do it all the time. It's lovely. It's a lovely thing to do. We're not actually devout in any religion. But because my gran was very devout in her faith, we just wanted to honour that and just remember who she was. Light candles for both my gran and granddad, who are now finally together again, and it's just a lovely thing. And of course, have to dig out my worry stone. This goes with me everywhere I go. It comes here. I mean it literally. This comes here everywhere. Hope I'm pointing at the camera correctly. This goes everywhere with me. It's gone to Ireland with me. It's gone to Malta. It's, you know, I definitely use that, I guess, in a faith-based luck system. Now, I know that sounds ridiculous, but everybody has their own lucky charms and keepsakes. I just find it so extraordinary that when I was in Connemara, there was a guy that said, oh, you're more than welcome to play the drums. Now, I'd never, as far as I recall, I'd never met this bloke in my life. And this guy somehow knew that I was into drums and just somehow knew that I was just a genuinely spiritual person somehow, because he literally says, oh, listen, I've got something from your colleague here. This was 2 years ago when we were in Connemara, when we actually did the 2 holidays in Clifton and Kilkenny. And he gives us this worry stone. I couldn't believe it. I mean, I don't know whether I was honoured or privileged or blessed, but I was just so happy. And ever since, as you may have seen on a few occasions, this goes everywhere with me. This comes here. It goes on holiday. It just goes everywhere with me. I love having it. And it's just a lovely little gesture of goodwill. You know, maybe you can bring other people luck. Maybe potentially they can have luck. I don't think it's sacred to just one person. I think anybody can rub the centre of the actual worry stone and potentially they've had luck. Lindsay's had a chance. Who knows? Maybe Nadia will get a chance. Georgia will get a chance. Who knows? It can really bring a lot of luck, I think. And it's just a beautiful little gem to have. You know, it's a memory as well. It's a memory. It's not just a lucky charm, but it's a memory of certainly being in Ireland even back then. And it just brings further memories. So anytime we're actually in the chapel, just sitting down, reflecting, I'll always dig out this stone. And there is one prayer I'll always offer. You know, it's crazy. There is one prayer I will always offer, and that is the Lord's Prayer, right? You've all heard it. Our Father who art in heaven. You know it, right? You know it all well enough, right? You know it all well enough. Now, I'm not going to utter the full prayer here because, one, I'm not religious, and two, it's not a religious programme. But you know the prayer well enough, right? You know those first lines. It's a beautiful thing. And do you know what? To me, even without being religious, there's something about that prayer that it's almost like a transference where you're telling the universe that, you know, you're telling the universe your intention almost while you hold that stone. That's the way I kind of see it. You're telling them that,
you know, you have goals or what you want to intend or what you intend to do and just who you are as a person, but without an obnoxious ego or anything like that. You're just simply transferring that energy of who you are. And do you know what? It's a beautiful thing. It's a beautiful thing, even if you're not devout in a faith, in the case of like myself. I think it's a beautiful thing. So anytime I've been to a Mass and the Lord's Prayer is uttered, or if it's a funeral, of course I'm going to join in. Of course I'm going to join in, because do you know what? It's just a beautiful thing. It's just a beautiful thing. That's how I see, you know, even when it comes to prayers themselves, that's how I see them. It's like you're transmitting your intentions as to who you are. And there's plenty of ways of doing it, even just by simply holding one of these stones and just rubbing it with your thumb on the indentation. It's a beautiful thing. It is truly, truly a beautiful thing. It's a transference of energy. Right, I'm going to move on to some more music. A lot more to tell you about my holiday. Time is rapidly going strong. I first of all want to say good morning to Gordy and Kushti. Big, big love to you. Glad you could join us. I will get to your messages in just a wee jiffy, but in the meantime, let's see what that old morning brings with the Bluebells from their album, This Is The Bluebells. Once again, take it away, David.

Okay, folks, it is official. Nadia has now robbed the Worry Stone. Yes. Yes. I think I've put her in the notion of going back to Ireland. That is awesome. That is awesome. We love it because she's going to be moving house soon, so she could have done with a bit of luck. So we gave her that opportunity. Of course, anybody can rob it, of course. And like I say, I don't think it's actually sacred to one person in particular. It's not like a really, really full-on aggressive lucky charm kind of thing. But it's lovely to be able to give other people luck. So I hope it works out. She's got to get a good house. Come on. Anyway, Kusty's been telling me that Scary Movie 2 put him off mashed potato for life. Oh, dear. Dear me. It's a movie that I've not even seen. I've not even seen it. Oh, dear, dear, dear, dear. Oh, dear. Well, hopefully that's not put anybody off the notion of trying Spud's Mate and Cabbage. But if you ever try it, you'll see on the menu it says bacon and cabbage. That's usually how they word it. But officially in Ireland, they call it Spud's Mate and Cabbage. So if you ever see bacon and cabbage, just try it. Please, just guys, try it. You must try it. And I tell you what, that day didn't end there when it came to the Saturday, right? So we had a lovely Irish breakfast in Tipperary, had a wee pint in Waterford, and then headed back to Kilkenny. So it was like four counties in one day in the Saturday. Weather started off as though it was pretty teeming, but it brightened up. It really brightened up. And like I say, that whole Saturday was just absolutely incredible. So on the Sunday, that was really interesting. That was when we actually went to Wexford for my second time, and we saw Auntie Nellie's on Main Street. That was really cool. I mean, if you didn't stop anywhere, you'd probably walk through Wexford in about 5-10 minutes-ish. It is a really, really, really small town, but it's a lovely town to visit, and you should definitely go. And one place we went to, which is not too far away from where the seafront is a place called Stable Diet. Not Staple Diet, Stable Diet. And they gave us, it was almost like a cross between an apple pie and a crumble. I kid you not, possibly the nicest apple cake you could ever have. I kid you not. The chunks of apple in this thing were unbelievable. It wasn't like where you buy a pastry and it was token gesture. It was proper, proper squishy. I'm telling you, it was proper squishy. You had proper chunks of apple. The filling was awesome. I mean, it was just incredible. So if there's one place we're ever going to go back to in Wexford again, I think it's definitely that place. Definitely. Stable Diet. Right just before you come to the seafront. Go and check it out. Just go and check it out. Apparently, according to Gordy, I'm Sonny G's very own Alan Wicker. So there you go. There you go. Oh. Kusty's referring me to a Globetrotter. Well, if there's one Globetrotter that we've not heard for in a while, it is Jessica Globetrotter as well. Massive, massive love. Jessica Gunn herself, alias Jessica Dance Music. She's been around a fair bit. I mean, she's been all over Ibiza, various club hopping, you know, massive love. So for all the club hoppers, dearie me, get it right. Speak properly. Hoppers. Get the words right. Right. Some Clint Eastwood for you, courtesy of the Gorillaz. I'm firing the day.

Sweet Rogue and Boom. Oh, loving that. And before that, Clint Eastwood from the Gorillaz, of course. Yes, love the shuffle. Always love a bit of boom bap. You know, I was right into that even when it was out as well. So, you know, massive, massive, massive love. Loving that, loving that. I know there could be a few things said about Damon Albarn, right? I know. But listen, some great stuff. Love it a lot. Love it a lot. Have to send massive love to Hannah Sweeney, whose sampled show back in 2023 even featured the track as well. So massive love. Hope, I mean, who knows? Could there be a collab on the way? I mean, you know, we could be talking about how Music Concrete was, I guess, the sort of OG of sampling before sampling was official. Before official samplers came out, where you had to chop up pieces of tape and mathematically calculate where these tapes were going to, you know, make whatever sound they were going to make, or what note you had that was going to trigger at the right point, and everything was all chopped together and it took months to produce. I mean, look at the original Doctor Who theme, right? I think it was something like 4 or 5 months just to put it all together on the part of Delia Derbyshire and our floor manager, Dick Mills. It was unbelievable. Something that just seems like so much rocket science. But of course, you had to know mathematical calculations as to what note was going to come at certain points, you know, the timing of every single beat that was going to happen. I mean, it could take even something like 24 hours to write maybe like 30 seconds of music, right? That is how intricate and crazy that whole moment would take. Maybe even less than that. Maybe something like 15 seconds could take you a whole day just to actually record your samples, then record your samples pitched onto another tape. How many versions of that sample you want, whether it was just one or multiple, depending on if you wanted a slightly human feel, even to the electronic vibe. I mean, it's insane. It is truly, truly insane to think what went in prior to actually samplers that we take for granted now, or sampling within a DAW. Honestly, it is mental. When you think back to all these early composers, Stockhausen, Daphne Oram, Delia Derbyshire, all these greats that we all remember as independent thinkers, that truly, truly enhanced electronic music. They had to start somewhere. But if it was Delia Derbyshire, she would always tell you that it had to be handcrafted. It had to be handcrafted. And that is the legacy of these guys. That is the legacy of the men and women of electronic music, who started out where you thought with the equipment. Nowadays, it's the musical ideas, which even Brian Hodgson of the Radiophonic Workshop summed up really well in a 90s documentary. It's absolutely worth a watch. Worth a watch. There's so much out there that can really document that. So who knows? Could myself and Hannah Sweeney be doing a little follow-up to her sampled show initially? I'd love to do it. Could it be myself and Loose Cannon Anderson? Who knows? I would love to do it, whoever it is. Who does the follow-up where we actually go back to the roots and how sampling essentially came about, even in more formal circumstances? I mean, it was incredible. This is early 20th century stuff. Or I should say mid-20th century stuff, because you're talking, late 40s into the 50s, when people were experimenting with magnetic tape and using razor blades and putting the sample in the right place. I mean, it was tedious to do it. It was so tedious to do it. But that is the legacy of early electronic music when it came to Music Concrete. The way that you could take a sample of that, for example, something hitting off a table, pitch it down, pitch it up, and record these different pitches. And essentially, through mathematical calculations, you could turn it into a piece of music. Honestly, it is crazy. I mean, who knew that you could have a Cash Till performing Come On Ye Faithful, right? I mean, that is the legacy of this stuff. You should have a listen to it. Honestly, the stuff that Delia was known for, and Daphne Oram, and Brian Hodgson, all these guys were just doing what they did best. David Kane, just tons of people, absolutely tons of people who were involved in that inception of electronic music. Incredible stuff, absolutely incredible. Anyway, moving on, and let's bring you a bit of this, eh? Oh yes.

Okay, not quite the OMD that we actually thought they were. The synth-pop legends. But you know what, love a bit of jazz. Jazz up your morning, that's what I say. Right, I'm going to move into the next one very quickly. Going to give some mentions. Massive love to Lindsay, Georgia, Nadia, who's been assisting me as well this morning. Massive love to Andrew, who I believe is starting his new slot straight after this show, can you believe it? Big, big, big, big love. Hi to Javid. Big love to Kushti and Gordy, Rachel Edwards, Hannah Sweeney. And massive, massive love to all the Gilded Lily crew, Erin Friel with Female Rap Lab, as we bring those angels ahoy.

Ben Hemsley and Angel, one of the many anthems of last year. So much to get through, honestly. And I tell you what, one of my biggest highlights of my holiday was finding out that through my Auntie Babs, was that one half of the Cantors, who I always mention fondly on the show, has been listening. Massive, massive, massive love. We've got Brendan listening, yes. We just need the icing on the cake. We just need Dermot listening. After so many false starts and me hoping that Brendan and Dermot were going to hear the show over various occasions, as you will all remember when it came to the rave wards. Do you know what? So relieved that finally we've at least got one of them on board. So if I have now helped provide the soundtrack to their weekend, I mean, it's an honour. It's truly full circle, because Dermot was the one who crucially helped me understand that it was trance that had the biggest impact in my life. Or anything proggy. I mean, I was a total Balearic head growing up. I loved all the atmospheric stuff, you know, Joker Jam, Mirko de Govia, anything that Steve Hellstrip was doing, Pulsar, immense, all the stuff that was coming out on Hooge. It was worth it every single time. Right, I have not got long, as Ben Hemsley is getting slammed in the background. More of your mentions, massive love to Lucy for the Kunsel, as we always call her, and Luke as well. Big, big love to you and the family. Hopefully we'll catch up with you guys very soon. Massive love to everyone in Ireland, by the way, in case anybody is listening. Joe, Essie, Babs, Mary, Ethel, all of you. Just lovely catching up with y'all that we could spend time with. Next year, as far as I understand, we are going to try and attempt Clifton again. It's just trying to work out what we can afford, what we can't afford with all the chaos with the house this year. But the next holiday in my mind that I'm really looking forward to is Dresden, because they're running a railway preservation festival throughout, I think it's just after Easter weekend, the 11th of April, something like that. And apparently it is supposed to be mega, mega, mega, mega. So we are intending to go to that. Really looking forward to it. It's going to be immense, honestly. And it'll be my first time in Germany as well. Mon Frikadellen. If you don't know what Frikadellen is, it's essentially very oniony beef patties. Very much burger-like, but they are tremendous, absolutely tremendous. You should try it if you've never already. Often they've started selling it in hotels abroad as well, so if you're ever in Spain, they've started including that in their buffets as well. But Frikadellen, just go and try it. I had no idea that even mustard was part of the recipe of it, right? I had no idea. You don't even notice it, honestly. What you mainly notice is the kind of very burger, oniony sort of patty. It's gorgeous. It is absolutely gorgeous. Right, moving on. And here's Georgie Girl from the mighty Seekers.

Yes, F.O. Machete and Kids of the Summer, and before that a little bit of Ben Hemsley. Guys, I don't know where the time has blooming gone. Can you believe it's the first show since I've came back from Ireland, and I'm feeling totally refreshed. But guys, I am literally about to love you and leave you. Thank you ever so much for joining me, and I hope you didn't mind me bringing up the usual food references, because, you know what, just me, I'm a foodaholic, there you go. But anyway, guys, I will be back with the Rave Ward from 8pm this coming Saturday, so do keep it blooming locked. But until then, I am going to love you and leave you. Cheers. And of course, can I just ask you to give a please, a massive, bold welcome to our new volunteer recruit, the bold Andrew O'Donnell. Guys, such a pleasure. And we're going to do this. Yas. Cheers. And tatty bye bye. And just one more yas. Yas.

0: Hello, yes, that was Song Bad there by Fleetwood Mac. Hello, yes, and welcome to Donegoven Radio, 103.5 FM, the People's Station. You're probably wondering who that voice is on the radio. Hello, my name is Andrew O'Donnell, and welcome to a show called The Long Play and Hurts. This is where I profile an album by a particular artist for the first half hour, and then as we get into the second half, I'll be playing some of the biggest hits. And for this very first episode, it's Fleetwood Mac and Rumours. All of the songs in the first half are from Rumours, that was released in 1977. So let's get things started. And the opening track from Rumours, this is Fleetwood Mac and Second Hand News.
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That was Secondhand News here by Fleetwood Mac. Let me give you some background around Secondhand News first before I go on to the next song. So this song was originally called Drummer. Buckingham brought it to the band just as a guitar, and he brought it with lyrics. He also deliberately withheld the lyrics from Stevie Nicks because he didn't want it to be, let's say, offensive. He also, the drummer version was, appeared in various compilations, but didn't appear until very recently, so let's say 2014, because many people liked the original version, the album version, I should say. And Buckingham built it with just electric guitar and various other instruments as well. And that odd performance sound is what you would call a hard-tied chair, which is an American leather, and it's very much seen in other songs as well by Fleetwood Mac. You'll hear it in other ones as well. And also, after five or six takes, Fleetwood Mac suggested to Buckingham that he record it himself and agreed because he would better suited to it. So that very much is next, that very much is Secondhand News. Let's go to the next one, which is Dreams.

Are you a woman with something to say? Do you want to learn to rap but don't know where to start? 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

with a friend of Rose, and she liked the song with a dance beat, which was unusual for her. This is Stevie Nicks I'm referring to. She played it. The band weren't nuts about it. She had to insist, please, please, record this song, at least try it. That's what she said to them when she presented it to them. Christy McVie, meanwhile, called it boring at first, and I quote, just three chords and one note in the left hand. And she changed her mind after Buckingham fashioned three sections out of identical chords, making each section sound completely different, and it contained only a basic drum track, and Stevie's live vocal were kept from Sausalito. Guitar and bass were added later at LA, and Kelly, the producer Ken Kelly, found it funny that people played the classic rhythm section on this song. It's actually a drum loop, and it was recorded in 10 lead vocal takes from Stevie Nicks. None beat the original guide vocal, and Kelly called it the only time that ever happened. Now, up next, we have Never Going Back Again.

This is one of several Rumour songs that was written in the wake of Buckingham breakup with Nick. Now, I should preface this and say that a lot of these songs on the Rumours album were about their breakup, Stevie Nicks and Lindsey Buckingham, as well as Christine and John McVie's breakup when they were going through their divorce during the period recording the album. So that is one of their songs that is about their breakup, and it's one of the songs written on the album that's about a rebound relationship, shall we say. And it's about Stevie, and it's about meeting somebody else. The lyric is a bit naive, it is, I have to admit, and I will say that, but he considered it very deep when he wrote the song, and it reflects a desire to not repeat past mistakes, which I have to admit they have done since. They've repeated past mistakes, and perhaps I could go on about it all day, but I won't. So he created an illusion that it was done once or twice, but never going back again, which is not really the way it worked. And it's written in the time signature of 4/4, 88 beat per minute in F sharp major, and it played using a Travis picking technique inspired by the musician and the legend that is Ry Cooder. I do like some of Ry Cooder music. He wanted one acoustic guitar to carry the track in total, that's Lindsey Buckingham, and Ken Carley played the guitar tech, restringing it 3 times an hour for the entire day, and also in the acoustic guitar, I should say, it had to be restrung 20 minutes every time, otherwise it would drop out every time as well. So here we go. This is Don't Stop.

0: Warriors Scotland, we have really exciting news. We have Dr. Louise Newson, who has been actively involved with the UK Parliament, primarily as a vocal campaigner on our behalf on how we are treated in the hormones.
1: It's amazing, isn't it, Caroline? So we're holding this amazing speakers event on Saturday, the 19th of September, between 2 and 4 in Govan Lint House Parish Church in the centre of Govan. What you can expect on the day is to learn the impact on our health, our bodies, and what your options are when your hormones are in decline. This is an amazing event, isn't it, Caroline?
0: It's a fantastic opportunity for us to learn about how important our hormones are to work. So if you get the opportunity, this is free, but you have to go into the ballot. Please get onto it, because honestly, you will find it amazing, won't you, Jackie?
1: Yep. So how do you apply? The ballot will be open. It is open just now, and you can access through Menopause Warrior Scotland Facebook. 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You can email us on menowarrior1@outlook.com, and you can come into Stranagovan Radio. They've got flyers and it's got a QR code on it, and they'll be able to help you apply for the ballot. We would say to apply ASAP because the response has been incredible, and we're going to be going on to a waiting list pretty soon. So this is why we are doing the advert, so that you get the chance to come and see it.
0: Please do.
2: That was Don't Up There by Fleetwood Mac, again written by Christy McVie about her breakup from John. John quoted as saying he's been playing it for years, and it wasn't until somebody told me that Chris wrote about himself, and he replied saying, "Oh really?" And he said, John McVie then said, "I might have, I guess, been directed more towards John, but I'm definitely not a pessimist." And the working title is Yesterday Gone. McVie changed it, Christine that had changed it after asking Lindsay Buckingham to sing it as a duet. Ken Carley said the duet decision improved things dramatically, and Take 25 is used as the master recording. So what we heard is Take 25, and that was used as the master. Basic tracks again were done at Record Plant in Sausalito, overdub done in LA. And by then, it only lacked a lead vocal, I should say. But they thought the key was wrong, so all the instrumentation was scrapped except the drums. And on the 9th of August 1976, Christy McVie swapped electric piano for a tack piano, and hammer fitted with actual metal thumbtacks. And Ken Carley called the tack piano a breakthrough that made the song bounce along. And Lindsay Buckingham overdubbed an upstrumming syncopated electric guitar part plus lead licks, and also double D vocals with McVie, letting the backing track be pushed up in the mix. And it peaked at number 3 in the US. In the UK, it reached number 32, becoming the second single after Rumours, which is the next track. And at number 1 in Canada, number 5 in the Netherlands, number 6 in Belgium, certified silver in the UK with 200,000 copies. And The Guardian quoted as saying, "It's so impossibly infectiously buoyant that it carries out the unhappiness that provoked it." And it was also the theme song for Bill Clinton's campaign in 1992. And it was played at the then Democratic National Convention balloon drop, which is a very weird thing to have a song played at a balloon drop, I have to admit. He persuaded the band to play it at his inaugural ball in 1993 when he became president. And he pushed for Garth Brooks, "We Shall Be Free." Instead, Clinton chose Don't Stop as the message. And after its 1993 performance, Fleetwood Mac compilation Greatest Hits jumped from number 30 to number 11 on the catalogue album charts. Up next, we have Go Your Own Way.

That was Go Your Own Way There by Fleetwood Mac. Written at a house the band rented in Florida between two legs. The house had a distinctly bad vibe about it, as if it were haunted, which did nothing to help matters. Lyrics also weren't finished. Buckingham sang musical notes as placeholders, and it was written as a stream of consciousness focused on raw emotion, and Lindsey Buckingham wrote it about his breakup with Stevie Nicks, no surprise there. He likened the first line, which is, "Loving you isn't the right thing to do," to starting a conversation, and said it was about coming to terms with the fact that I may not be over this person. And early versions also had an alternate chorus, which is, quote unquote, "You can go your own way, you can roll like thunder." And early versions also lacked the packing up, shacking up line. And Nicks asked him to remove that line, but meanwhile he kept it. And he disputed the shacked up line with him and said it made it up to irritate her. Anyway, I'm going to end it with the chain.

0: Homemakers connects people who love to cook with older neighbours who would enjoy a freshly prepared meal and a friendly chat. If you or someone you know could benefit from Meal Makers, you can find out more by calling 0141 551 8118, by emailing us at mealmakers@thefoodtrain.co.uk, or by visiting our website www.thefoodtrain.co.uk.
1: That was Fleetwood Mac there with The Chain. That's the only song credited to all five members of the band, created from several previously rejected compositions from Lindsey Buckingham, Stevie Nicks and Christy McVie. Assembled by hand, using tape, often splicing with a razor blade at the Record Plant studios again. A lot of these songs were recorded at the same studio. He called it The Chain, Lindsey Buckingham did, because it was a bunch of pieces. And Christy McVie began it as a song called Keep Me There, and the first track recorded for the album, where it took initial tracking took place on the 2nd of February 1976, and on the ending section, I should say, was the only part of the original recording they kept, and Stevie Nicks has written lyrics separately, originally for a different song with the line, quote unquote, "If you don't love me now, you will never love me again." And Lindsey Buckingham asked Stevie Nicks to donate lyrics for the verses, which she agreed to, and the lyrics reference, again, much like other songs that I played, the reference to break up with Lindsey Buckingham. Anyway, that's been the hits. Sorry, that's been the long play section of the show. Up next, we've got the hits, and here is Rhiannon.

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2: That was Ran in there, written in 10 minutes, shortly before Stevie Nicks joined Fleetwood Mac. She found a name in a paperback called, quote, Triad, a novel of the supernatural by Mary Leader, while lying on someone else's couch. And the book is about a woman with divided personalities. Rhiannon was the darker, hidden version. And Nicks is quoted as saying it was just a stupid little paperback, but I was so taken with that name. She sat at piano and wrote about a woman that was all involved with these buzz and magic. And Stevie Nicks is also quoted as saying, I'm sure that I was there at the time, and Rhiannon somehow came through me. And she described Rhiannon as some sort of reality. If I didn't know she was a mythical creature, I would think she lived down the street. And she had no idea about the Welsh mythology when she wrote it. So Rhiannon, to give some history context, come from the Mabinogion, come from the Middle Welsh folk story from the 12th to 14th century, and in the myth, Queen Rhiannon rejects a god for a mortal man. The god frames her for murdering her child and forces her to confess at the city gate, and she thought to be closely related to Epona, the Gaulish horse goddess. Well, unfortunate, well, up next, we've got Little Lies.

That was Little Idea by Fleetwood Mac. Christy McVie's second husband, sorry I should say, Eddie Contella, comes into the mix. It was written by both of them. Christy McVie created the counter vocals over an existing composition written by Lindy Buckingham, and then wrote the rest of a pool with a pad and paper. And she told Mojo magazine that Eddie Contella's role in the song was minimal and the lyrics weren't about him, which is very interesting. And Christy McVie's commented on the meaning and said, "If I had the chance, I'd do it differently next time. But since I can't, just carry on lying to me and I'll believe, even though I know you're lying." So lead vocal was by Christy McVie with Lindy Buckingham and Stevie Nicks on the chorus. Released as the third single from Tango in the Night album, and the final mix was mastered on a digital machine to preserve the sound. And the 82 radio ad in the week on the 29th of August 1987, second most added song that week. So it spent 4 weeks at number one on the Adult Contemporary chart, number four on the Billboard Hot 100 in November 1987, and it was their last top 10 hit in the US and the first song to reach the top five in both the US and the UK, where it reached in the UK single charts at number five. Certified three-time platinum in the UK with 1.8 million copies, and the video was filmed on a farm in and around its rustic buildings and field, and had various other compilation mixes, singles, you know. And here's the next one. This is

0: With more misinformation being shared than ever, it's crucial to separate fact from fiction when discussing refugees and asylum seekers in the UK. We often see headlines claiming people with refugee status are flooding the country and illegally entering the UK, while social media accounts continue to spread misinformation around refugees. But how much of this is actually true? Let's tackle some of the biggest myths and break down the facts.
1: Myth one, we can't let everyone in just because they want to come here.
2: Reality, refugees don't migrate by choice. They flee persecution and life-threatening situations, seeking safety and protection. Most refugees don't want to come to the UK, with the majority staying in neighbouring countries.
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4: That was Everywhere, released as the fourth single from the album Tango in the Night. And it was released on the 28th of November 1987 in the US and the 21st of March 1988 in the UK. It's slightly inspired by personal experience. Christy McVie married Eddie Kintela in October 1986, and the lyrics featured in the song capture the dizziness of a new love with subtle contradictions and vulnerability. McVie's simple, affecting style contrasted with the more volatile Buckingham and Nicks material. So it was... GQ magazine named it one of the 10 greatest post-rumour Fleetwood Mac songs, quote, a joyous, airy confection. And the twinkling intro featured in the song at the start that you heard there is a pair of Buckingham guitars laden with effect. And Christy McVie also said that Richard Dashart, the producer, slowed the tape down really slowly and played the part slowly. And then when it came to the right speed, it sounded be amazing. The pogoing vocals heard are in the run out of pure Buckingham production. And it was the last album produced by the classic five-piece lineup before they went their separate ways. And Nicks was in the studio for about 2 weeks of the 18-month recording process as she was busy with her solo stuff. So it peaked at number 4 in the Billboard Hot 100 in February 1988 and spent 3 weeks at number 1 on the Adult Contemporary chart. Meanwhile, on the UK single chart, it reached number 4 and number 1 in Belgium, number 2 in Ireland, number 3 in the Netherlands, and became the most recent US top 20 hit among 16 total. And also it was featured in the UK, I don't know if you remember, but back, I would say, around about pandemic time before, it was also used in a 3 mobile advert where you had a Shetland pony walking backwards to the song. Yeah, so it was also used in 3 advert. If you haven't seen it, check it out on YouTube. I'm sure you know what I mean. Anyway, this song is a bit controversial. This next one, sorry.

That would talk there. This began as a soundcheck riff that Buckingham played on the Rumours tour while they were touring with the album. He suggested using the throwaway riff as a title track for the next album, and the marching band idea came to Fleetwood in Barfleur, which is a fishing village in northern France, and he was woken by a local brass band going round and round the square while he was hungover, as if he would be. As the day went on, the band got drunker and drunker, and the whole town followed him, and they recruited the United Southern California Trojan Marching Band, the University of Southern California Trojan Marching Band, where a mobile studio was set up at Dodger Stadium. The session was recorded on the 4th of June 1979, and it set a record for the most musicians performing on a single, which is where the Trojan Band had 112 members at the time. John McVie unfortunately couldn't make the recording of the music video, so he was in Tahiti, there as a cardboard cutout carried around by Mick Fleetwood in the music video. I'm sure you can go and watch if you haven't seen it. And on the 4th of October 1980, Lindy Buckingham, Stevie Nicks and Mick Fleetwood presented the Trojan Band with a platinum disc at the LA Memorial Coliseum to thank them for taking part. And on the Fleetwood Mac played four floor toms and overdubbed American Indian wood tribal drums, and the track featured a whole hodgepodge of Kleenex boxes, drums, weird stuff and slapping of lamb chops. And Mick Fleetwood is quoted as saying, "I got a big leg of lamb in there somewhere, I'm missing it with a spatula." And Buckingham played a Kleenex box at a snare drum. Well, unfortunately, that's the end of the long play in the hits. I hope you've enjoyed that story. I've made a mess of it. It's my first show, so please bear with me. Anyway, I'm going to love you and leave you with You Make Loving Fun.

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0: Oh, here we go, man.

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But where does that get me? He blows out his smoke. The game's not done yet. He zips up his coat.

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1: So Chaos Discord, she's the chick what done it all. What comes after Chaos and Discord? Confusion. And if you weren't in the why the sacred number is 5 instead of 8.

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0: Exciting times are on the way. New things to bring every day. Why not listen to the funky shows? The presenters will keep you on your toes. The music they play should suit everyone. 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So come and join the growing queue. See what Sonny G can do for you. Please remember to turn on that dial. Sonny G's the best by a country mile. 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

of Molin Diner. Born a gallery of preachers on a highway of historical time. Proddy John. Call me John. Bible John.

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She ponders. She ponders. If the past is just one thing after another, perhaps interruption is...

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street. 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

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Why not listen to the funky shows? Our presenters will keep you on your toes. The music they play should suit everyone. 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See what Sonny G can do for you. Please remember to turn on that dial. Sonny G's the best by a country mile. 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

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I went outside for a minute. Yeah, it's a lot of people here, and the music is great.

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3: I need that blue white bitch on Depop, she a little teapot, two left feet, them Reebok. Shawty did freelance, now she a free thot. Should've never let the bitch alone with my seat mask. Now the bitch get pit popping in my Reeboks. Talk about a detox, like a beatbox. All grown up, looking like

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Why not listen to the funky shows? The presenters will keep you on your toes. The music they play should suit everyone. Lots of variety, spice and fun. Different topics we can discuss with an in-depth analysis and minimal fuss. So come and join the growing queue. See what Sonny G can do for you. Please remember to turn on that dial. Sonny G's the best by a country mile. Everybody's loving Sonny Govan.

fantasy we create about people and places as we'd like them to be. But you know what truth is? It's that little baby you're holding, and it's that man you fought with this morning, the same one you're going to make love with tonight.

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Why not listen to the funky shows? The presenters will keep you on your toes. The music they play should suit everyone. Lots of variety, spice and fun. Different topics we can discuss with an in-depth analysis and minimal fuss. So come and join the growing queue. See what Sonny G can do for you. Please remember to turn on that dial. Sonny G's the best by a country mile. Everybody's loving Sonny Govan.

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